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4: Hi, it's Chris Cronker in the 4 News Now First Alert Weather Center. For tonight, breezy conditions, a dry cold front moving through that may bring a few sprinkles through Wednesday morning. Otherwise, Wednesday, a high of 88 and breezy, wind gusts up to 30 miles per hour. We do have a red flag warning for fire danger over the...
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4: Near Wallula Gap, between Walla Walla and the Tri-Cities, the expedition passed the basalt formations known today as the Twin Sisters. It was October 18, 1805. They were traveling by canoe near where the Snake River flows into the Columbia. That name, Twin Sisters, comes from a native story. Later settlers connected the landmark to the two captains, Lewis and Clark. One place, two stories of the West. One told through the journey of Lewis and Clark, another rooted in the people who already knew this land. As America approaches 250 years, the trail reminds us that history depends not only on who arrived, but also those who are already here.
3: Hear more about the Lewis and Clark Expedition during another KXLY Brands America 250 moment, brought to you by Fred's Appliance, helping bring our history to life.
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0: 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It's Joey and Lauren, as always. Catch us every morning right here. And if you ever missed the show, catch us on demand.
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0: What's up? It's Joey and Lauren, as always, catch us every morning right here. And if you ever miss the show, catch us on demand.
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1: Thanks, Jim. 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It's clearly the wise choice.

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3: 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Oh, yeah. 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

0: am in kind of an awkward predicament. I'm not trying to say I'm a fair weather fan. I'm not trying to say that. Okay? So everyone hear me out. But in the height of America and the World Cup, I was very excited and I bought myself. They've been sold out forever. So I reserved a United States men's World Cup jersey that now will arrive in like 2 weeks. And obviously they lost to Belgium on Monday night. And so they're out. And now I don't know what to do. Because I'll wear
1: it. Oh my gosh.
0: But it's what?
1: It's your fault.
0: It's my fault?
1: That is your fault. You somehow, some voodoo with you getting this jersey on extended delivery made them lose.
0: I think
1: that's
0: I did.
1: What it is.
0: I think I did. I just, you know what? As someone that's trying to get people to like soccer, you guys, you really screwed us over because now my friends are like, okay, "All right, Joey, sure. I'll get into it." And they're like, "I'm not watching that again." And I'm like,
1: that
0: "Well,
1: was so bad.
0: I know it was,
1: the way
0: but
1: they lost.
0: So I don't know what to do. It's gonna arrive like August 3rd. I'm like, okay, cool.
1: Hi, that's your birthday. There you go, birthday
0: sweet.
1: Present.
0: Yes.
1: It'll arrive,
0: birthday present,
1: and then you can have it to wear for 4th of July, Memorial Day, here's all the days.
0: Here's the USA jersey for the team that broke my heart. Thank you very much. All right, trending stories are next.
1: There is a movie that just came out, Joey, and the reviews are already so bad, and they have lost millions of dollars. Which one is it? It's next right here on 92.9 ZZU.

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1: It's Joey and Lauren, and it is Trending Stories. Lauren, what's trending?
2: Right now, let this be inspiration. Go and find a mama who had an unmedicated birth. Go find a mama.
1: Okay.
2: Give her the biggest hug, flowers, a tip, whatever, because science now is suggesting unmedicated childbirth feels like breaking 20 bones at once. Let me say that again. Unmedicated childbirth feels like breaking 20 bones at once. I also read a study once. I don't know how true this one is. It says it feels like the only pain that is next, like the worst pain in the world is being burned alive. The next one is childbirth. Hug a mama today, please. Hug your mama.
1: Did my mom? I don't know why
2: your
1: you would know
2: this.
1: Your
2: mom was unmedicated, yes.
1: Okay, six that's what I thought. Six times she did that.
2: She broke, 120 bones.
1: Wow. And all I give my mom is a Jersey Mike's gift card for Mother's Day. I got to step my game up. All of my mom's births were unmedicated. How you know that, I don't know.
2: Well, women talk about things like this sometimes. I think she's told me that.
1: Shout out to my mom, man. That's crazy.
2: Yes, and I know several ladies just incredible.
1: Want to do it all natural. I appreciate it.
2: There you go. Okay, the movie Masters of the Universe. Have you seen the previews of it?
1: No,
2: I
1: don't. Yeah.
2: I've seen the previews, and literally just from the preview, I was like, oh no, like that just doesn't look, like it looks kind of cheesy, you know? Masters of the Universe will lose over $150 million.
1: Yeah. I'm telling you.
2: It's not going to be going well for them.
1: Our society is weird with superhero movies. We love Marvel, and we love Spider-Man, and then we love some Batman. Basically, what's the guy's name that was Batman that was so good at
2: Robert
1: it?
2: Robert Pattinson? Oh, no, Christian Bale. Christian Bale. Sorry, I thought you were talking about the new one. Yes.
1: But other than that, we don't like superhero movies. The Superman movies have never done well. I don't think the Supergirl movie's doing very well. This is not good. Like, it's just crazy how it's like, oh, Spider-Man will give you trillions of dollars.
2: Sometime today, find time, watch the preview for Masters of the Universe. Okay. You know He-Man?
1: Yeah, no, I know.
2: And Skeletor? What's the evil guy's name? I don't know. Go and watch a preview today.
1: I will.
2: And then I would like you to return back and report. And then I want you to go see the movie and then tell me if it lives up to this bad hype. Speaking of movies, Fast and Furious 11 has officially started filming. In case anyone wanted to know, yes, there is going to be another one.
1: 11?
2: Yes.
1: I mean, at this point, how have the police not found those cars? I mean, come on.
2: Right?
1: Jeez Louise.
2: I know.
1: You know what? They should do like Fast and Furious 12. And it's just like them obeying all the traffic laws because they're like older now.
2: No,
1: like,
2: no, we don't need any more.
1: I'm going to be in the HOV lane. I'm going to be in the HOV lane.
2: Joey, I know it has been a long time since you've been in the dating world, but could you give any sort of advice to young men right now who maybe don't have the confidence to ask someone out? What is the advice you would give?
1: A lot of my friends are ugly and their wives are not ugly, so shoot your shot. You know what I mean? You'll be fine.
2: You just never know. Have a good personality.
1: No advice. I would just say it. Having a straightforward compliment is one of the most attractive things you can do. So like, instead of trying to be sneaky with saying there is nothing wrong with going up to someone and being like, I just have to say, you are so beautiful. You are very beautiful.
2: That could come off creepy.
1: That's not great advice. No, it's great. You are just, someone told you were beautiful in the Burger King. And that was a really nice thing to say.
2: It was very nice. I even had a crown on. I had the Burger King crown on.
1: No, if you go like, man, you're hot. That's weird.
2: No,
1: but if you
2: don't say that.
1: Hey, you're really beautiful.
2: I think the advice I would give is get to know somebody for who they are and appreciate who they are and kind of develop through that way instead of just surface level, if that makes sense. The reason why I bring it up, 71% of men between the ages of 22 and 35 say they do not currently have the confidence to ask someone out.
1: Man.
2: Put yourself in uncomfortable situations.
1: No, I would just say hold out for the robots. We're really close.
2: My gosh.
1: We're really close for you to
2: terrible
1: have a robot
2: advice.
1: Girlfriend.
2: Nope.
1: Robo Girl 3000 is coming
2: Those
1: for you.
2: Those are your trending stories. Shut up.
1: It's Joey and Lauren.

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0: Bagels and Joey and Lauren. 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
1: It's Joey and Lauren. Lauren asked me this question. I don't even know how to answer it, but I'll be honest. It's something I can't stop thinking about.
2: Of all the millions and millions of homes, apartments, townhouses,
1: condos,
2: hotels, Airbnbs, all the places that you dwell, I can't believe this thought popped into my brain, but now I feel kind of sad. I was rearranging our son's bedroom, and when I did, I was kind of adjusting his bed, and there was an outlet back in kind of this corner of the room that I was kind of like, I looked at it, and I was like, I don't think I've ever used that outlet. You know, we've lived in our home for 4 years. I was like, oh, never used that outlet before. And then all of a sudden, I was like, oh my gosh, there is probably outlets in everyone's house that have never once been plugged. Like, nothing has
1: ever been plugged in.
2: Like,
1: do you
2: ever think about things like that where it's like, there is something that's useful in your home. There is an outlet somewhere in your home that has never been plugged.
1: Nothing's ever been plugged into it. Because if I think about our house, almost every single outlet, well, maybe not permanently, has something plugged in.
2: Think of all the outlets that are covered. Think of all the, I mean, there's an outlet even in our living room that, the other day I walked by, I'm like, I'm feeling empathy now for outlets. I walked by and I'm like, oh, never used you before.
1: They've never gotten any action.
2: I just want to go use it to make it feel something. But I'm like, of all the homes and in the world and all the things that could be done in the home, like your parents' house is a great example. So Joey's parents' home is over 100 years old. And it is on this list of, it's like a historical registry of historical places.
1: It's basically for a while there was a plaque like in our yard that was like people could come tour it.
2: Yeah. And there's like the skeleton key to get in the house. Yeah. Anyway, there are a lot of outlets in your parents' home and they have lived there since you were born. I guarantee you there has to be at least one outlet somewhere in the home
1: plugged anything
2: that
1: into.
2: Has never been used. And you may go, well, the home's 100 years old. I'm sure when they got electricity and put in the electrical work that they've all been used. But I'm like, really? Because think of the furniture that's covering some outlets. Think of things that are just in weird places that you wouldn't use.
1: I like how you believe that my house was built before electricity. Like they did that
2: 100
1: later.
2: 100 years?
1: Yeah, there's no way. Electricity's been around longer than that, right? You're making it sound like, you know, my parents bought it at candlelight. And then we got electricity in this thing.
2: It was built way before your parents were alive. That's all I'm saying.
1: You're making it sound like we moved in. All right, Joey's here. Why don't we get electricity in this house? I mean, not to blow your mind even more. But I started thinking about this because it was kind of like, man, there's outlets. Yeah. How about cabinets? Are there cabinets in maybe someone's house that they never put anything in?
2: Cabinets are more, people are versatile. More people are using those.
1: Do you think there's anybody that hasn't flipped the light switch? Or do you think everybody uses all their light switches?
2: What do you mean? Like in the house?
1: Like, do you think there's a light switch that like you've never really used?
2: No.
1: Okay.
2: No, because like, when I walk through a home, like before we even moved in, I'd be touching all the switches and flipping things and poking things.
1: But yeah,
2: it's
1: I would say outlets,
2: and I'm like, that outlet I think is never been used.
1: There is an outlet in like our playroom or family room, whatever you want to call it. And yeah, I know there's a couple on the back wall that have never been used at all, and that's a shame. What's annoying is when you go to a house that doesn't have enough outlets. Oh my gosh, it's like, oh no, we only put one in the corner there. So if you want to charge your phone, you got to walk over
2: there. Grow up, I don't know if your house is like this, but like depending on the outlet, when you plug something in, the light switch in the room has to be on for it to work.
1: Oh, I'm sure my parents' house
2: drives me crazy.
1: I'll tell you,
2: I hate
1: growing up
2: like
1: in a 100-year-old house, when you'd plug something in, you'd absolutely see sparks right before you plug it in all the time. That was so normal for me. It was like, oh yeah, you plug it in, you see some sparks, maybe a little crackle, a little smoke, and then you go on with your life.
2: It's the weird things that I think about. But yep. I got kind of sad for the outlet. I was like, I don't know if I'll ever use that thing.
1: I want a really rich person to be like, are you kidding me? There's rooms I've never been in my home. It's Joey and Lauren.

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1: It's Joey and Lauren. It is Fix My Life, where you've got a problem and we've got your solution. You're welcome to any company that wants to use that for a jingle. You've got a problem, we can fix it.
2: It's Fix My Life.
3: I like it. Very good at jingles over there.
1: Yeah, we got a message. I've kind of lived this life a little bit. Basically, we got a message from Janessa, and she is sick of her family mooching off all her streaming services. And she's like, me and my husband are basically saying, do we do the old password switcheroo and just screw them all over?
3: We have not even read this message out loud yet to y'all, but I already know my answer is yeah. You can totally do this. Totally fair. But this is what Janessa said. Janessa says, am I petty for changing passwords? She says, we share our Netflix, Hulu, and Disney Plus with like 6 family members. Now we can't even watch our own shows because too many screens. I want to change the passwords, but my mom says that that's rude. Is it petty or reasonable? Dude, it might be both. It might be petty and reasonable. And that's how I feel. I'm like, if you are paying for it, it is your account, your service. It comes out of your bank account. And you buy it.
1: I think it's funny because if she changes the passwords, what is the argument for her family members that have gotten Disney Plus, Hulu, and Netflix for free? What are they going to say? Hey, give me that back. I want free. You know what I mean? Like,
3: well, they may call and be like, hey, I got locked out of the account. What's the password again? And that's where she has the conversation. So I think you subtly change the passwords because here's the problem. It's now affecting your access. If you could still access everything just fine.

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1: It's Joey and Lauren. It is Would You Rather Wednesday. We answer your Would You Rather questions that you text in on our text line, which is 68719. What do we got this week?
2: Joey, would you rather only eat hot food forever or you can only eat cold food forever?
1: I mean, it's got to be hot, but
2: it's
1: you can make a case for cold because you can do salads and sandwiches.
2: Yeah, I was going to say a sub sandwich. I mean, you can get a hot toasted sub. That's fine. But sometimes a cold sub with the like crispy lettuce, like it just tastes so good.
1: And then
2: I love a good salad. And then you can do cold pizza.
1: Yeah.
2: I like cold chicken.
1: I just had cold chicken the other day. Cold chicken's great. Cold chicken's awesome.
2: So hard.
1: You gotta go hot though. You gotta go hot. There's just too many things. Like breakfast. Like
2: I could do cold breakfast.
1: Forever?
2: That's what I'm trying to figure out.
1: Cereal. It's dinner that's tough. Lunch, I think sandwiches and salads and wraps. I think people could do cold lunch forever. Peanut butter and jelly, that's a cold. I mean, is that cold or is that
2: counts as cold.
1: Okay, all right.
2: Right? Like you're telling me I couldn't have a room temperature granola bar or something?
1: The issue I'm gonna have is dinner. You go out for a night. Like, think about an anniversary dinner and everything still has to be cold. That's not romantic.
2: You're just eating a salad constantly. Yeah. I'd probably look amazing. We'd probably look great, being nice and fit because I'm not smothering things with melty cheese.
1: Yeah.
2: I couldn't do that, right?
1: My ranch dressing would be an issue, but I could get over it.
2: Okay. This one says, and by the way, I think I would have to choose hot as well.
1: Okay.
2: Like, when it comes down to it. This one says, would you rather always know when someone is lying to you? Or you never lie again.
1: Okay, so
2: like
1: a lot of people...
2: you can't lie about anything.
1: I mean, knowing when someone's lying to you is a superpower. Because then you can literally... Right? I mean, that's a superpower in which you know, someone tells you something, you know they're lying. Now, are you able to shake it and remain friends with that person? That would be tough.
2: Well, it's going to ruin relationships, and here's why. Someone's lying to you. You know that because you have the ability to know for fact they're lying. They stand by it forever. Yeah. And then, I'm not lying. And then they're like, you're calling me a liar? No, I know you're lying. And then it causes a whole rift.
1: You try to check them, and then they're like, no, I'm not lying. But then you know. So I'll go with what was the one? I can never tell a lie again. It'll keep you honest, no pun intended. But like... I mean, there's probably been times in your life you say a lie to prevent someone getting their feelings hurt. That's gone.
2: Yeah. Oh, you couldn't do that
1: anymore. That's gone.
2: Or like, do I look okay? You look great. Wait, you're lying. Like, what if we had Pinocchio noses?
1: Say something crazy like, I'm wearing ladies' underwear.
2: I'm wearing ladies' underwear.
1: It's a thong.
2: This one says, would you rather always split the bill exactly or always take turns paying?
1: No, split the bill exactly. Although we just experienced this and it was kind of a headache because I decided to put it on one bill and then I was like, I'll figure it out later. And I was laying in bed on my phone being like, okay, they got the kids' chicken nuggets. So no, split it evenly. The I get you get me, it just turns into a hassle. It just turns into, I'll get you this time. You get me next time. Well, what is next time? Is next time going to be the same amount of money? So I like to split evenly.
2: So if you're like, oh, you're buying my yogurt bowl today, but... Next time I see you, we're going out to a five-star restaurant.
1: Got you next time, bro. Next time I get that filet mignon, I'll have you cover it.
2: Yeah, I think you're exactly right. Splitting down the middle is probably the best, but you're right. Like, if someone orders something more expensive than you.
1: As I get older, I am definitely getting more comfortable with this splitting evenly. Like, I think younger Joey would have been very annoyed if my meal was $9, your meal was $13, and we're fighting over it. But for the sake, so we all went out for Lauren's birthday, a bunch of friends of ours and our kids and everything. I mean, it was a big bill. And it would have been so much easier to take the total and divide it by the three families. But I didn't. I went in and I itemized everything.
2: Nah, I appreciate that because, you know, sometimes people order more things. It just makes it right. Hindsight, everyone should have just paid on their own tab.
1: Yeah.
2: Like, that's what should happen.
1: The waiter kind of looked at me and he was like, I'd help out if it was on one check.
2: Yeah, so I
1: was
2: but
1: like,
2: wouldn't he get better tips?
1: Yes,
2: if it was split up, right?
1: He would have, but I don't think he cared about that.
2: Because all of us would have tipped our own amount. I don't know. Whatever. And those are your Would You Rather questions.
1: Joey and Lauren.
0: Wake up. You wake up with Joey and Lauren during the week. And now you can wake up with them Saturday morning. 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
15: I'm KXLY meteorologist Matt Gray. It is a weather alert day, combination of very low afternoon humidities and gusty afternoon winds, along with a couple of lightning strikes this morning, have fire danger very high across our region. So please be fire aware. Temperatures today will be a little bit cooler, mainly in the upper 80s.
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5: What is up? 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
5: It's the best of both worlds. That's what she's saying.
2: Nope,
5: right?
2: That is Hannah Montana.
5: Gosh, dang it.
2: But it is what dreams are made of.
5: This is what dreams... You know what? She should cover some of the other Disney songs.
2: Why? Like she has all of her own music.
5: I know, but she could also cover like That's So Raven.
2: Why would she?
5: Do you remember the That's So Raven theme song?
2: Yes, but why would she?
5: I don't know.
2: Just her own music.
5: As a tribute to the Disney Channel.
2: She has multiple albums.
5: In the early 2000s. Sorry for wanting a little bit of nostalgia, okay?
2: Oh, my God.
5: All right, Lauren, let's get trending stories next.
2: Speaking of Disney, well, Disney just welcomed their 1 billionth guest through their doors at Disneyland. What did they get for being the billionth guest is next on 92.9 ZZU.

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4: It's Joey and Lauren, and it is your Trending Stories. Lauren, what is trending today?
5: Did you know you can Venmo the U.S. government? I want a Venmo request. That's what I want to do.
4: Send a request. See if it works. They're like, apparently we owe someone for something.
5: So I did not realize this, but the United States Treasury does accept voluntary donations.
4: Voluntary donations?
5: To reduce the national debt, and they have accepted donations for decades, okay? So there's debt that obviously a little behind.
4: Yeah.
5: You need to get that paid. So they accept gifts to reduce the public debt. Now they have added... They've had PayPal, they've had bank transfers, they've had debit, credit cards. You can go online and pay, pay.gov.
4: It's a little Venmo.
5: Now they have added a Venmo. So if you ever...
4: You know what, people? Don't pay your taxes. And when the IRS comes for you, be like, oh, I Venmo'd them. That's on me. They're like that cheap friend you have. Like, dude, I Venmo'd you. I swear I did. I don't know why it's not showing up. I Venmo'd you, bro. I Venmo'd you.
5: People have donated millions and millions and millions of dollars.
4: Really?
5: Yes, just voluntarily gone online. Added a little payment here, payment there. Somebody tells me my $20 isn't going to help any
4: Can we get in trouble if we request? See if they fulfill it?
5: I don't know if you can. Can you? Maybe they have some setting. I'd be like, I'd like $2 million.
4: Hi, $1,000 for the fireworks, please. Appreciate it.
5: Let's talk about this movie that is already getting terrible reviews and it's not even out yet. Masters of the Universe, set to lose $150 million.
4: That is not good.
5: This is the He-Man movie. I don't think it's out yet. Let me look at the release date. Maybe it's like coming up in the next couple of days.
4: Yeah, what is that like? How do you like if you were in that movie? You're like, oh yeah, no, it's doing good.
5: Oh, I'm sorry, it just came out.
4: Oh, okay.
5: Just barely came out like yesterday.
4: Okay.
5: So yeah, it's already lost quite a bit of money. So.
4: Is that, I mean, that's got to be awkward, right? When you guys all sit and talk about the movies or, like, you're talking with your family about it. Like, how's it going?
5: I mean, I saw the preview. And just from the preview, I remember, I think I went to go see Project Hail Mary. And I went with my mom. And watching the previews, you know, everybody has something to say after every preview. And that one came on and I just kind of looked over at her. I was like, It was one of those. And then you see others go,
4: But what who am I to judge? Because I watch the dumbest kids' movies all the time that are just stupid. And our kids like it. So I'm like, whatever.
5: I love them.
4: So
5: Disneyland just welcomed its billionth guest. An 8-year-old boy from Arizona.
4: Thank goodness
5: happened to
4: it's
5: be
4: a kid.
5: A billionth guest.
4: Surprise is on a 42-year-old from, I don't know, somewhere.
5: So 70 years. They opened their doors 70 years ago, and now they've just welcomed their billionth guest.
4: What did the kid get?
5: Andre Robles is the boy who is the billionth guest. 8 years old from Arizona, visiting to celebrate his birthday.
4: Come on, man. Give me some good.
5: The honorary billionth visitor with his parents received a VIP tour.
4: Oh, okay. A tour?
5: That's pretty cool. I don't
4: know. Or like they got to go on the rides first, because I would love that.
5: Great question. I'd be like, can you also comp my tickets?
4: We're going to show you guys how the bathrooms work. Next up on the tour, the kitchen.
5: They also got to preview the newly opened Soarin' Across America attraction.
4: Imagine being the 999th million guest and like right after you go through the little turnstiles, they're like, our billionth guest!
5: No!
4: You get $1 billion! To an 8-year-old!
5: Yeah, that's pretty cool, though. I'm with you. I'm glad I went to a kid.
4: Yeah.
5: You know, because Disneyland,
4: I know there are Disney adults,
5: but Disneyland is for kids. I said what I said.
4: We're on the same page there. If you want to go as adults, just don't tell me about it. Because I can't handle it.
5: I am 100% plus fine with adults going to Disney. I have no problem with it. But if you try to argue that Disney is for adults, it is not. It is for kids. It was made for kids. Will always be for kids. And you enjoy it as an adult. And that is totally fine. I also enjoy Disney movies as an adult. But I know it was made for children. Makes
4: sense?
5: Capiche?
4: Yeah, capiche.
5: Can you block the phone lines?
4: Because
5: I don't want to get in trouble.
4: Yeah, I know. We've got some good friends that are not going to be happy with you. You just lost a friendship.
5: Those are some of your trending stories.
4: It's Joey and Lauren.
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0: 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You're waking up with Joey and Lauren.
1: It's Joey and Lauren. Okay, how often are you replacing these things? Lauren, this is going to be a big moment for a lot of people because I think you're going to realize, holy crap. I want you to give me above or below the average, or maybe you're right on. And I have a list of things that how often you're supposed to replace them. Let's start off with the toothbrush, Lauren. What's the average, you think?
2: I'm probably not changing it enough. Do you want me to tell you what I would do or what
1: I'll give you the average. I'll give you the recommendation and then you can give your answer. Okay. So the average is about every 5 months.
2: Oh, I was going to say I'm probably about every 6 months.
1: Okay.
2: So that's not dentists terrible.
1: Dentists recommend every 3 to 4 months.
2: Oh, okay.
1: How often do you wash your bed sheets?
2: Oh, I do this probably once every 2 weeks.
1: Okay, so that would put you at 14 days. The average is every 24 days, so you're doing better than the average.
2: Oh, okay.
1: But experts recommend 1 to 2 weeks.
2: Well, same. Okay. There I am.
1: Yeah. Your kitchen sponge or your kitchen rag.
2: Oh, my gosh. It's probably way sooner than I was just looking at our little scrubber the other day, and I said to myself, we have got to get a new scrubber. This thing is nasty. It's been months.
1: Months, okay.
2: It's probably been 6 months.
1: You're way below the average. Average is every 2 to 4 weeks, but experts say 1 to 2 weeks.
2: I
1: think you're right. We have the same cloth that sits there for months. We're disgusting. Wash your bath towel.
2: I wash bath towels probably once every 3 weeks.
1: Yeah.
2: 2 weeks.
1: This is going to hurt, okay? How often should you wash your bath towel? The average person does 5 to 7 uses. So that's once a week. Experts, this is crazy to me. I will never understand this because you're walking out of the shower clean. Experts recommend you wash your bath towel after 3 to 5 uses. So
2: that's crazy because I just assume my body's really clean. I'm literally dabbing myself dry and then I hang it back up.
1: This is kind of crazy. How often should you replace running shoes?
2: My shoes forever.
1: This is average, they say, is about 500 miles, which I don't know how you determine
2: I'm good.
1: Yeah, I think we'll be fine. Experts are saying 6 to 12 months.
2: Oh, wow.
1: Not getting a new pair of shoes every 12 months. Leftovers in the fridge.
2: Well, doesn't it depend on what it is? I just think in general, 3 days.
1: Average is 6 to 8 days. Experts recommend 3 to 4 days. So there you go.
2: Wow.
1: You didn't do terrible. Where you need to figure out is you need to figure out the bath towels.
2: And the kitchen sponge.
1: And the kitchen sponge. We don't do well with wiping things.
2: Yeah,
1: we apparently let those suckers hang for a while.
2: Ew.
1: Let that soak that in, people. Go change your bath towels immediately. It's Joey and Lauren.

0: It's Joey and Lauren. We got to get to make up or break up when your date is kissing, not you, on the date.
1: I'm sorry.
0: Yeah.
1: That's not cool. And it's next on Joey and Lauren.
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1: It's Joey and Lauren. It's make up or break up. And Ben, not going to lie, in his message he said, I have definitely been persistent. He sent

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1: It's Joey and Lauren. It is make up or break up. Ben really liked Morgan. Went out for sushi. He said it was a touch romantic. He sent 4 texts since the first date and no response. So he's like, I gotta at least know. I'm not going to allow this to just be in the dark and the long lost mystery of where is Morgan, what happened.
2: I think anybody would want to know.
1: Sure.
2: Especially when you felt so much chemistry.
1: So we got Morgan's number. Let's talk to Morgan.
3: Hello?
1: Hello, is this Morgan?
3: Is this she?
1: Morgan, this is Joey and Lauren.

0: The Inland Northwest's new home for Joey and Lauren in the morning. 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
1: It's Joey and Lauren, and it finally happened. I have ranted about this, I think, multiple times over the years about movie theaters. Because I still enjoy going to the movies. I do. But we got to change some things, right? It's a new era. It's a new age. Okay, people have got their phones. People got technology. People got 84-inch TVs sitting in their living room with every streaming service known to man. So I've always said, like, movie theaters got to adapt. All right, and I don't know if it's letting people, you know, bring in any food they want, which pretty much that's what somebody was eating chicken fingers and fries next to me during Toy Story. Okay, Toy Story 5.
2: Oh, that's not the worst I've seen people bring in. But you're right, people don't care. You bring in whatever food.
1: Exactly.
2: It's like I've never been stopped by anybody.
1: But I went on this rant not that long ago about movies and show times and when the movie actually starts, and because nothing drives me more crazy than you take your family to a movie, you get there, showtime's at 11:30 or noon or 6 o'clock at night, and you get there at 6, they start the previews. Previews last about 27 minutes. Then they put in like 5 new commercials now that's like Coca-Cola would like to launch, you know, they got them. And then by 6:48, you're finally starting the movie. Then the movie's 2 hours. So it's like, I don't know when I'm going to get out of the movie theater. I don't know all that stuff, right?
2: It's hard with kids. I went on a rant about this because I took our kids. This was when it came out, but it was Despicable Me 4. And I went with a friend of ours and their kids. And I lost it because it was like 29 minutes by the time the show actually started. And the problem is kids, their attention span is like this. It's like very small. And so it's really hard. And it's like, I need to captivate them quickly. And these commercials are sucking. And so you finally, you know, they get restless.
1: It's hit or miss. Some movies show you 3 previews and it's like 15 minutes. Some are way longer, right? I find the bigger the movie, the more previews they show. It's almost like, well, now that you're here, I'm going to show you whatever. Mm-hmm. So I have said for years, please, movie theaters, spare me the dog and pony show. And when a showtime is at 3, that means the actual movie starts at 3. Well, guess what? We decided to take our kids and one of their friends to the new Minions movie. And we go, 10 a.m. is the showtime for the Minions movie. So I'm like, perfect. We'll go. We'll get there. And what I've learned is when a showtime's 10 a.m., I get there at 10, get the concessions, do all that. So we kill 20 minutes just getting ready, and then finally the movie starts. So we're in the concession lines, popcorn, whatever. And the guy looks at me and he goes, by the way, the showtime's at 10. And it was about 10:04. And I go, oh, yeah, I know. And I look at him, I go, but we're not big fans of all the previews. It's hard with our kids. And he said, no, sir. At this movie theater, that showtime is when the movie actually starts. You're 4 minutes late. And while I was frustrated and frantic in the moment, so I'm a little annoyed because I'm like, well, now the kids got, you know, the 4 minutes behind. So we're like grabbing the popcorn, grabbing the candy. But I looked at him and I said, thank you. I will be coming here from now on. Because now I know when the movie's at 10 and it's an hour and a half movie, I now know I'm going to get out of there at 11:30.
2: We missed like the first 10 minutes, but that's okay. But I appreciate it.
1: So movie theaters, do this. Showtime is the time the actual movie starts. And I am so grateful because you know what was nice? Then I went back and I looked and it was a 90-minute movie. So I'm like, oh my gosh, I can't imagine going on a date night and seeing if a movie's at 7 and knowing it's a 2-hour and 10-minute movie. I'm like, cool. I know at 9:10, I'll be driving home.
2: Yeah, you know exactly what it is. It's a beautiful thing. It's amazing.
1: So thank you very much. 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
2: everyone
1: I will be a return customer. It's Joey and Lauren.
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15: I'm KXLY meteorologist Matt Gray. It is a weather alert day, combination of very low afternoon humidities and gusty afternoon winds, along with a couple of lightning strikes this morning, have fire danger very high across our region. So please be fire aware. Temperatures today will be a little bit cooler, mainly in the upper 80s.
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2: 92.9 ZZU, good morning. We are Joey and Lauren. And reminder, Saturday is the day, Blessing in Disguise Music Festival. That it's gonna, I'm warning you. You don't go, you're going to be one of those FOMO things. You're going to be like, oh my gosh, you're going to open your Instagram.
1: I wish I was there.
2: You're going to be like, we should have gone. So make sure to go. Weather's going to be awesome. Macklemore, AJR, co-headliners, just artists everywhere. First of its kind. Also, it's going to be cool. Like
1: 20 different bands.
2: You were there for the first ever.
1: Yeah.
2: First ever Blessing in Disguise Music Festival. So you can tell your grandkids, I was there.
1: Really,
2: I was there.
1: Grandma, you were?
2: I'm going to pop some tags. Only got $20 in my pocket. We're excited to be a proud partner helping promote what is going to be an awesome way to spend a Saturday. All right, Lauren, did you wake up feeling smart? You look smart today.
1: Oh,
2: you got your glasses
1: thank
2: on.
1: Thank you. We'll see how I do.
2: Okay.
1: Who knows?
2: We'll see how we do. Listener versus Lauren will play next on 92.9 ZZU.

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1: It's Joey and Lauren, and it's time for Listener versus Lauren. Gavin is with us today. What's going on, Gavin?
2: How's it going?
1: Oh, we're doing well. I can't wait for you to take down Lauren at trivia. Let's do the favorite part of the day. Let's kick Lauren out of the studio.
3: Good luck, Gavin.
1: Just kidding. So Lauren is leaving the soundproof studio, Gavin. She will not be able to hear these questions. And we'll ask you the same three. We'll ask you the questions and then bring Lauren back in, all right?
2: Sounds good.
1: Okay, all right, Gavin, here we go. Question number one. How many ghosts chase Pac-Man at the start of each game in the game Pac-Man?
2: There should be four ghosts.
1: And you would be correct on that. You sound like a Pac-Man player, or certainly you've played it before. What, are you like some all-time record holder, Gavin, or something? You got some secret?
2: I guess I'm just old, probably.
1: All right, question number two. What sea animal has the largest brain relative to body size? These sea animals are known as very smart.
2: We're going for smart. I'm going to go with dolphins.
1: And you would be correct. Someone told me once dolphins have the same brain power as like a seven-year-old. I don't know if that's true or not, but you are two for two. Question number three, Gavin, to go perfect. Actor Steve Carell plays what memorable character in the popular TV series The Office?
2: Oh, Lord. We've watched this so many times, I can't think of his name.
1: Gavin, Steve Carell plays what character? Anything?
2: My wife is going to probably yell at me when I get home.
1: Yeah. All right, that's all right.
2: I can't think of his name.
1: Listen, you got the tough questions. I thought that was the easy one. So don't feel down. All right, I'm bringing Lauren back in. Stay on the line, Gavin, but don't give away any hints. Welcome back, Lauren. Hello, hello.
3: Hello.
1: All right, Lauren, question number one. How many ghosts chase Pac-Man at the start of each game?
3: Oh, my gosh. How many ghosts?
1: How many ghosts?
3: How many ghosts? How many ghosts? Six.
1: It's not six. You clearly were not a Pac-Man player.
3: I played Ms. Pac-Man constantly.
1: You never played Pac-Man in the lobby of a Pizza Hut waiting for your pan pizza?
3: My grandpa owned a laundromat, and he had a Pac-Man, and all I did was he would take the quarters out of the washing machines and give them to me to play.
1: It's a beautiful thing. Yeah, you really had a great life growing up. All right, question number two. What sea animal has the largest brain relative to body size?
3: Jellyfish.
1: Jellyfish? I guess that's not a terrible guess because you could think like maybe their brain is half the dome or whatever.
3: But yeah, that's
1: it's not
3: thinking.
1: Jellyfish.
3: Okay.
1: Question number three. Actor Steve Carell plays what memorable character in the popular TV series The Office?
3: Michael Scott. Oh my gosh, I almost forgot Michael Scott.
1: Gavin, it was Michael Scott. That's the only one he missed. It's Michael Scott. Gavin, does that sound familiar now?
2: Yeah, it's
1: no, that's all right. Like, my wife's going to be so mad when I get home. All right, so Gavin, why don't you let Lauren know how many ghosts are at Pac-Man?
3: Four.
1: Gavin's kiddo.
3: I thought it was more than that. Okay.
1: And then the sea animal with the largest brain relative to body size, Gavin, that was?
2: Dolphin.
1: The dolphin. Apparently, the dolphins.
3: Relative to body size. What does that mean?
1: It means for the size of the animal, the size of the brain. Because obviously, like a
3: Telling me a dolphin's brain is the size of a dolphin?
1: No.
3: But what are you talking about?
1: For the size of the body, how big is the brain compared to the size of the body?
3: What does that mean?
1: That means that for a small size, it's got a really big brain. Clearly something you don't have. Just kidding.
3: I was thinking jellyfish. I'm like, maybe that's
1: It's basically saying it's got a big brain for how small the body is.
3: Okay, well, Gavin is the smarty pants.
1: Gavin understood. Gavin's got a big brain, all right? Gavin's brain is huge. So, Gavin, we're going to hook you up, all right?
2: Sounds good. Thank you.
1: Absolutely. It's Joey and Lauren.
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1: It's Joey and Lauren. I have a list of trends from back in the day, and I want you to tell me which ones you want to come back. Some of them are objects or items.
2: Okay.
1: Others are just trends that we did on social media. Right?
2: No, I'm fine without social media trends.
1: No, these ones were more
2: nostalgic.
1: Fun, though. Like, these, I will say, like, some of these trends on social media were like, oh, man, it was like everyone was doing them. Okay? So you're not going to know. I'm not going to give you the whole list right now. I'm just going to give you item by item, and you got to tell me without knowing what the next one is. Yay or nay, cool. I'm bringing them back. Okay?
2: Okay.
1: Let's start off first and foremost. If you remember this from 2011, planking, when people would just lay down face down on anything. You remember planking?
2: We don't need planking to come back.
1: Do you remember Tebowing? Tebow? Because Tim Tebow did like the
2: one
1: prayer
2: knee
1: with
2: the
1: fist.
2: Yep.
1: Okay, so planking, no. Okay, how about this one from 2010? I remember these. I was a little old for it. I was in college. Silly bands.
2: Silly bands.
1: Do you remember
2: bands.
1: Silly bands where all these little rubber bands?
2: Yeah, I know what they are. I never had them, so I'm fine if they come back.
1: Are kids rocking a certain like rubber band? Because when we were in high school, it was the Live Strong yellow wristbands. Lance Armstrong had cancer, created the Live Strong brand, and it was like everyone wanted that bright yellow rubber band that said Live Strong. My parents, we couldn't afford it, so sometimes you'd have like a fake one, or you try to find a knockoff. But like, I don't know if kids are still rocking. I mean, I know everyone's bleaching their hair right now, but I'm talking like an item.
2: Yeah, I don't think so. I mean, the what are they called? The stupid laboo-boos were a thing for a while.
1: Yeah, but
2: stuff
1: that was really short lived. Okay, how about this one? Now it somewhat is coming back because I don't know if you heard the news, but a former NFL star, Chris Johnson, has ALS, and this is starting to resurgence with him. The Ice Bucket Challenge in 2014.
2: Yeah, I'm fine with it coming back.
1: That was kind of fun.
2: It was fun, and even better if you actually made a donation. Sometimes people just did the video. I mean, yes, it still spreads awareness, but it turned into more of a trend and not people making a donation towards the cause, but it was fun. The Ice Bucket Challenge was fun.
1: We did ours live on the radio. I was in sports radio at the time, and we did the ice, and we had to go out to the parking lot, and then we carried a microphone with like the super. It was the craziest situation
2: ever.
1: That's
2: fun, though. I would have liked to listen.
1: Well, it is more of a social media video than a radio thing. It's like, I think we all know what an ice bucket poured on someone sounds like, but you know. How about this one? 2013, the game Flappy Bird.
2: I love Flappy Bird.
1: Now, remember, that guy made a ton of money and then just deleted the app. He's like, I'm done with it. Like the original creator.
2: I love Flappy Bird and I love Crossy Road. Same thing.
1: Our kids have Crossy Road. They have iPads for road trips or airplanes, and I put Crossy Road on there.
2: Oh, good.
1: Watching our son play it, I'm like, that brings me back. I would agree. I think Flappy Bird should come back. That was a fun game. Okay. Candy Crush, no thanks. Another trend from 2013. Do you want this to come back? The Harlem Shake dances.
2: Those were,
1: be honest. When your office decided to do a Harlem Shake video, that was a great day.
2: The Harlem Shake was very fun. And if you are young and maybe you don't know what we're talking about, you can just Google some Harlem Shake videos.
1: Basically, people
2: just went crazy at the beat drop, which is fun.
1: I remember that one. 2017, Lauren, do you want these to come back? Fidget spinners.
2: Yeah, I'm fine with that. Well, we're kind of already in that realm again with fidgets and squishies right now. Kids are like trading little squishies and doing their whole kind of thing, and fidgets are also part of it, and some fidget spinners.
1: I would rather have kids spinning fidgets than scrolling Instagram, right?
2: Yeah.
1: Okay, here we go. Gundam Style, 2012.
2: Oh, my God.
1: Gundam Style.
2: No, that dance could die.
1: All right, one more for you. Pokemon Go crowds. Do you remember Pokemon Go?
2: It's still a big thing.
1: It's not a big thing. We used to have people in this office leave for lunch and go roam the parking lot behind our office building for hours playing Pokemon Go.
2: You know what? I'm fine with it because I feel like it actually built a community with people and they were able to bond over it. And yes, you're glued to your phone, but at least you're getting outdoors.
1: Yeah, I agree. It was somewhat social. I thought it was fun. Sorry, I do have one more because I know you were a big fan of this with my nieces and nephews, bottle flipping.
2: Oh my gosh, the bottle flipping.
1: I say yes. I still think it's fun to do.
2: Yeah, well, I was watching our nieces and nephews for a week during the bottle flipping era, and I can live without the bottle flipping.
1: Was it like trying to set up like, oh, you got to flip it on the top of the table or whatever?
2: All the trick shots. By the way, what about the mannequin challenge?
1: Oh yeah, the mannequin challenge was on the list.
2: Or mannequin, what's it called? Mannequin.
1: Yeah, mannequin challenge where everyone just stays pretending like the mannequin and the camera goes in.
2: Yeah, those were fun.
1: There were people that were getting paid at an office building, be like, all right, guys, we got to do this mannequin challenge.
2: I will watch any of those videos if they pop up on my feed. I love them.
1: I watch for people blinking, and I'm like, ah, loser. It's Tony.

0: Joey and Lauren, coming up is Fix My Life. Janessa says, am I a jerk for changing my streaming passwords? That's right, I've had enough.
1: It's next on Joey and Lauren.
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1: It's Joey and Lauren, it is Fix My Life, where you've got a problem and we've got your solution. You're welcome to any company that wants to use that for a jingle. You've got a problem, we can fix it. It's Fix My Life.
2: I like it. Very good at jingles over there.
1: Yeah, we got a message. I've kind of lived this life a little bit. Basically, okay. We got a message from Janessa, and she is sick of her family mooching off all her streaming services. And she's like, me and my husband are basically saying, do we do the old password switcheroo and just screw them all over?
2: We have not even read this message out loud yet.

0: just screw them all over.
1: We have not even read this message out loud yet to y'all, but I already know my answer is yeah. You can totally do this. Totally fair. But this is what Janessa said. Janessa says, am I petty for changing passwords? She says, we share our Netflix, Hulu, and Disney Plus with like six family members. Now we can't even watch our own shows because too many screens. I want to change the passwords, but my mom says that that's rude. Is it petty or reasonable? Dude, it might be both. It might be petty and reasonable. And that's how I feel. I'm like, if you are paying for it,
0: yeah,
1: it is your account, your service. It comes out of your bank account. You buy it.
0: I think it's funny because if she changes the passwords, what is the argument for her family members that have gotten Disney Plus, Hulu, and Netflix for free? What are they going to say? Hey, give me that back. I want free. You know what I mean? Like,
1: well, they may call and be like, hey, I got locked out of the account. What's the password again? And that's where she has the conversation. So I think you subtly change the passwords because here's the problem. It's now affecting your access. If you could still access everything just fine and everyone's watching it, I'd say, yeah, maybe that's a little petty. But because you can't even, like, it's locking up on you. Yeah. Change the password and then make it weird when people ask for it again. And then you have to have that conversation and say, hey, we're going to have to cut ties.
0: I mean, there's one option. You could just start asking for Venmo. But what's ruder to be like, hey, guys, I know I've been giving you this to you for free, but you know what? I'm going to start asking for contributions. Now, I guess the benefit is you get it all for cheaper because now it's three people six family members paying for one subscription. I mean, what is it going to be, $2 a month?
1: She should inflate the price a little bit.
0: Yeah, convenience fee. But I don't know if it's still the case because I know some of these streaming services have like cracked down on like location.
1: Pretty sure Netflix, they
0: all must live close to each other because I will say we live close to a family member that uses our Netflix and we're close enough that apparently it's been fine. But my parents did this with their YouTube TV, and this is what's funny. Somehow I didn't get the memo. I didn't get an opportunity. I got boxed out. But it was my mom and dad, my two of my siblings, a brother, and two of my sisters all had it on my sister's account.
1: Yeah.
0: And I was over visiting my family, wanted to watch a football game, and my dad goes, oh, sorry, too many people are on it.
1: Too many screens.
0: Like,
1: no!
0: I was like, it's just us. He goes, well, we share it with X amount of people. And so he's like, we got to pause it and we got to wait. And I was like, I want to watch it live. So there's a lot of inconveniences with that whole too many screens. I think you change the password, and then you basically act like you didn't change the password. And
1: No. You own it. So change the password. Don't say anything. Don't, like, make this manifesto and, like, call everyone or send a group text. I am changing my
0: password. The password, but you don't tell them.
1: You just change it because you can't get into your account to watch stuff now.
0: So what happens when I call and say, hey, can you log me back in?
1: That's the point. I'm saying you change the password, and when someone calls and says, hey, I can't get back in, what's the new password? You have that conversation, and you say, hey, you know what? We were having trouble ever being able to watch anything, so we had to change our password so we can get it back, and I'm sorry, but we're not going to be able to share it anymore.
0: Wow.
1: You're going to do that? Wow. Well, they pay for it. Janessa and her family paid for it.
0: Yes, I understand that, but you might as well give a warning shot, because basically, what if I'm trying to sit down and watch the new episode of Bridgerton, and y'all have got it locked in. I go, great, well, I have my popcorn.
1: It takes 5 seconds to sign up for your own account.
0: You don't think she should just start asking for Venmo?
1: But she's still going to have the problem of too many screens.
0: Yeah.
1: That's what I'm saying.
0: I think you either just change it, and then you tell them you didn't change it, and let them just
1: trim the fat, baby.
0: All right. 68719, text us. What do? You're sharing all these streaming services, and you're sick of it. You are bumped out all the time. So it's not, oh, I want them to contribute or I want them to help pay for the bill. Mm-hmm. No, you just want to be on your
1: own. If someone else gets bumped out, that's fair because they're like, well, I'm not paying for it.
0: I agree.
1: I'm using someone else's. But if you, the owner of the account and the person who pays for it gets bumped out, that's when it becomes a problem.
0: I agree. So let's listen. I guarantee you many, many people are living this life right now. Text us. We'll get to your answers coming up. It's Joey and Lauren.

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1: It's Joey and Lauren. It is Fix My Life. So Janessa messaged us. She said she is at a breaking point. They must all live close by because I know a lot of these streaming services have cracked down. But she says, I've got like 6 family members that are using my different streaming services. And I get bumped off all the time. I'll go to play something and it says, too many screens watching or too many users, right? All those. We've all been there. You've been bumped off. So she's like, my husband was kind of like, we should just change the password. I kind of brought it by my mom. My mom was like, well, no, like, don't just change the password.
2: Yeah, mom says it's rude. I'm like, yeah. Why is it rude?
1: But it's not a money thing. Because at first I was like, well, why don't you just get everyone to Venmo? No, she's done with sharing. Because, and I've been there. You want to know that if 7 people at your house wanted to watch, you would at least not have to worry about, you know, your uncle down the road or whatever.
2: What if she changes the password? I just thought of this. What if before changing the password, she sends a quick mass text and she goes, hey guys, I keep getting booted off of my XYZ subscriptions. I'm changing the password right now. First 3 people to get back to me are the first 3 people who get in my account. The rest, you're booted. You know what I mean? And that it's like a survival, like I got a text back. Like it's first come, first served.
1: I don't know what, I don't know the socioeconomic situation of the money situation of Janessa, but if she is the wealthy one in the family and everyone else maybe doesn't have as much money as her, it's still a lame excuse for the freeloaders to be like, oh, Janessa has money. We'll just use her Hulu. Yeah,
2: she can afford it.
1: You know what I mean? Yeah. Like that's a tough spot for Janessa if she's like, yeah, everyone's mooching off me because I'm the one buying it. And they just think, oh, I can afford it.
2: This texture says, boot everyone off except mom. Moms get lifetime streaming privileges. Everyone else can fend for themselves.
1: Are you all right with that?
2: My mom uses ours and I'm not bothered by it.
1: I would also say this. It depends on how much, like, some moms are never on it, and so it's like no harm, no foul.
2: My mom uses mine a ton, and here's the thing. My mom, her viewing, show viewing is much different than our show viewing. She watches crazy stuff, and so it changes kind of our algorithm, like something you might like, and I'm like, no, I would not like that.
1: My YouTube TV algorithm is changed forever because your mom. It doesn't even think I like sports. It's like, oh, you want to watch football? I'm like, yeah.
2: Oh, this one is good. It says, make the new password something petty, like get your own 123, and they'll get the hint.
1: Can you imagine? Yes, I did update my password. Stop using my Netflix.
2: Yeah, stop using my password. Keep them on, but make everyone Venmo you $5 a month. Half of them might disappear real quick. But you know what? $5 a month should be nothing for the person paying it. Yeah. And then it's a little something for you. Makes it a little bit better, like you're not as bitter about sharing it.
1: What if you truly did the math, and if everyone paid $5 a month, you're actually making money. Can you imagine?
2: I know, right?
1: There's a good scheme. Mm-hmm. I should knock on our neighbor's doors and be like, hey, I want to offer you some Amazon Prime for $5 a month.
2: Just come to my door when your package arrives. Yeah. Not bad. This one says, don't even warn them. My sister kicked me off once, and I finally got my own account like an adult.
1: There's a part of me that goes, change it, play dumb, and the more you play dumb, they're either going to get the hint that you don't want to give your password, or they're going to be like, oh, man, it's a weird technical thing.
2: This one says, I would send a text that says, hey, guys, I keep getting logged out, so I'm limiting devices. It doesn't sound as mean, and hopefully they'll understand it.
1: Yeah.
2: I guess.
1: I like this one. Would you believe this? This one says, tell them Netflix called you and threatened to suspend your account.
2: Yeah, okay.
1: You're like, oh, the big man Netflix is calling my cell.
2: They're going to arrest me if I don't boot you guys off. But someone says, just warn them before you change the password so they have time to prepare for their own account.
1: I don't know. As I'm hearing more of these, I'm definitely going password change and blame it on technical difficulties.
2: Yeah. More people saying play dumb, like you said. Says change it and play dumb. If they really need it, they'll text you, and then you know who the real freeloaders are.
1: You know what would be awful is that you play dumb, and then they change the password. Like you'd have to have the current password. But wouldn't that be crazy if like somehow they were like, don't worry, I'll figure it out. And then you don't even know your own password?
2: That's wild.
1: Oh, keep the text coming. It's Joey and Lauren.

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1: It's Joey and Lauren. It is Would You Rather Wednesday. We answer your Would You Rather questions that you text in on our text line, which is 68719. What do we got this week?
2: Joey, would you rather only eat hot food forever or you can only eat cold food forever?
1: I mean, it's got to be hot, but
2: it's
1: a case for cold because you can do salads and sandwiches.
2: Yeah, I was going to say a sub sandwich. I mean, you can get a hot toasted sub. That's fine. But sometimes a cold sub with the like crispy lettuce, like it just tastes so good.
1: And then
2: I love a good salad. And then you can do cold pizza.
1: Yeah.
2: I like cold chicken.
1: I just had cold chicken the other day. Cold chicken's great. Cold chicken's awesome.
2: So hard.
1: You gotta go hot though. You gotta go hot. There's just too many things. Like breakfast. Like
2: I can do cold breakfast.
1: Forever?
2: That's what I'm trying to figure out.
1: Yogurt or cereal. It's dinner that's tough. Lunch, I think sandwiches and salads and wraps. I think people could do cold lunch forever. Peanut butter and jelly, that's a cold. I mean, is that cold or is that
2: counts as cold.
1: Okay, all
2: right. Right? Like you're telling me I couldn't have a room temperature granola bar.
1: The issue I'm gonna have is dinner. You go out for a night. Like, think about an anniversary dinner and everything still has to be cold. That's not romantic.
2: So you're just eating a salad constantly. Yeah. I'd probably look amazing. Look great nice and fit because I'm not smothering things with melty cheese.
1: Yeah.
2: I couldn't do that, right?
1: My ranch dressing would be an issue, but I could get over it.
2: Okay. This one says, and by the way, I think I would have to choose hot as well.
1: Okay.
2: Like, when it comes down to it. This one says, would you rather always know when someone is lying to you? Or you never lie again.
1: Okay, so
2: like
1: a lot of people...
2: you can't lie about anything.
1: I mean, knowing when someone's lying to you is a superpower. Because then you can literally... Right? I mean, that's a superpower in which someone tells you something, you know they're lying. Now, are you able to shake it and remain friends with that person? That would be tough.
2: Well, it's going to ruin relationships, and here's why. Someone's lying to you. You know that because you have the ability to know for fact they're lying. They stand by it forever.
1: Yeah.
2: And then,
1: yeah.
2: I'm not lying. And then they're like, what are you? You're calling me a liar? No, I know you're lying. And then it causes a whole rift.
1: You try to check them, and then they're like, no, I'm not lying. But then you know. So I'll go with what was the one? I can never tell a lie again. It'll keep you honest, no pun intended. But like... I mean, there's probably been times in your life you say a lie to prevent someone getting their feelings hurt. That's gone.
2: Yeah. Oh, you couldn't do that
1: That's
2: anymore.
1: That's gone.
2: Whew. Or like, do I look okay? You look great. You're lying. Like, what if we had Pinocchio noses?
1: Say something crazy like, I'm wearing ladies' underwear. I'm wearing ladies' underwear. It's a thong.
2: This one says, would you rather always split the bill exactly or always take turns paying?
1: No, split the bill exactly. Although we just experienced this and it was kind of a headache because I decided to put it on one bill and then I was like, I'll figure it out later. And I was laying in bed on my phone being like, okay, they got the kids chicken nuggets. So no, split it evenly. The I get you get me. It just turns into a hassle. It just turns into, I'll get you this time. You get me next time. Well, what is next time? Is next time going to be the same amount of money? So I like to split
2: evenly. So if you're like, oh, you're buying my yogurt bowl today, but next time I see you, we're going out to a five-star restaurant.
1: Got you next time, bro. Next time I get that filet mignon, I'll have you cover it.
2: Yeah, I think you're exactly right. Splitting down the middle is probably the best, but you're right. Like, if someone orders something more expensive than you.
1: As I get older, I am definitely getting more comfortable with this splitting evenly. Like, I think younger Joey would have been very annoyed if my meal was $9, your meal was $13, and we're fighting over it. But for the sake, so we all went out for Lauren's birthday, a bunch of friends of ours and our kids and everything. I mean, it was a big bill. And it would have been so much easier to take the total and divide it by the three families. But I didn't. I went in and I itemized everything.
2: Nah, I appreciate that because, sometimes people order more things. It just makes it right. Hindsight, everyone should have just paid on their own tab.
1: Yeah.
2: Like, that's what should happen.
1: The waiter kind of looked at me and he was like, I'd help out if it was on one check.
2: Yeah,
1: so I was
2: but
1: like,
2: wouldn't
1: okay.
2: he get better tips?
1: Yes,
2: if it was split up, right?
1: He would have, but I don't think he cared about that.
2: Because all of us would have tipped our own amount. I don't know. Whatever. And those are your Would You Rather questions.
1: Joey and Lauren.
0: Wake up. You wake up with Joey and Lauren during the week. And now you can wake up with them Saturday morning. Joey and Lauren Rewind. 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
17: I'm KXLY meteorologist Matt Gray. It is a weather alert day, combination of very low afternoon humidities and gusty afternoon winds. along with a couple of lightning strikes this morning, have fire danger very high across our region. So please be fire aware. Temperatures today will be a little bit cooler, mainly in the upper 80s.
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1: Not trying to bring the room down, but worst feeling in the world right now through my body, which is not that I am sick, but I feel like I'm getting sick, which is just crazy. If I'm going to get a cold in July, and I blame our son's friend who we took to the Minions and Monsters movie because he was coughing the whole time.
2: Drove me nuts. That's I'm like, I'm dude, we pick you up and you're just being coughing.
1: Can I blame a six-year-old?
2: Yeah, call his mom.
1: All right.
2: Raise the stink.
1: I'm going to blame a six-year-old for getting me sick, but I've got that feeling. I tried to get a lot of sleep last night. But, yeah. I'm telling you, I'd rather just have the cold now than the feeling of like, ooh, is my throat scratching?
2: Well, the anticipation, because then you start to look at your calendar and you think of all the things you have coming up. Yeah. And you're like, wow, I really don't want to be sick for that. Or, you know, and
1: exactly.
2: I get it. Yep.
1: So,
2: 100%.
1: Yeah, it's that first swallow you have.
2: We have my grandmother's memorial service this weekend. You can't get
1: well,
2: all
1: she's
2: my
1: already
2: extended
1: dead, so it's not going to be. I can't. Well, the fear would be if we saw your grandmother as she was alive, and I could be the thing that pushed it over.
2: No, what I was going to say is you can't get my entire extended family sick. So figure it out.
1: There's a couple of cousins of yours that I would like to get sick. That I'll be sneezing on them directly. It'll be a fun time.
2: I may support that. Actually.
1: I'm actually glad you brought that up. We're going to have a conversation about your grandmother's memorial. Not in a serious way, but I do have a question, okay? About, we'll get into that. But let's get trending stories up next.
2: There is a movie that is just coming out that is so bad, they've already lost millions of dollars. Would you still go see it? It's next right here on 92.9 ZZU.

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1: It's Joey and Lauren, and it is Trending Stories. Lauren, what's trending?
2: Right now, let this be inspiration. Go and find a mama who had an unmedicated birth. Go find a mama.
1: Okay.
2: Give her the biggest hug, flowers, a tip, whatever, because science now is suggesting unmedicated childbirth feels like breaking 20 bones at once. Let me say that again. Unmedicated childbirth feels like breaking 20 bones at once. I also read a study once. I don't know how true this one is. It says it feels like the only pain that is next, like the worst pain in the world is being burned alive. The next one is childbirth. Hug a mama today, please.
1: That.
2: Hug your mama.
1: Did my mom? I don't know why
2: your
1: you would
2: mom
1: know
2: was
1: this.
2: Unmedicated. Yes,
1: okay, six that's children. What I thought. Six times she did that.
2: She broke 120 bones.
1: Wow! And all I give my mom is a Jersey Mike's gift card for Mother's Day. I got to step my game up. All of my mom's births were unmedicated. How you know that? I don't know.
2: Well, women talk about things like this sometimes. I think she's told me that.
1: Shout out to my mom, man. Yes. That's crazy.
2: Yes, and I know several ladies just incredible.
1: Want to do it all natural. I appreciate it.
2: There you go. Okay, the movie Masters of the Universe. Have you seen the previews of it?
1: No,
2: He-Man.
1: I don't. Yeah.
2: I've seen the previews, and literally just from the preview, I was like, oh no, like that just doesn't look. It looks kind of cheesy, you know? Masters of the Universe will lose over $150 million.
1: Yeah. I'm telling you.
2: It's not going to be going well for them.
1: Our society is weird with superhero movies. We love Marvel and we love Spider-Man, and then we love some Batman. Basically, what's the guy's name that was Batman that was so good at
2: Robert
1: it?
2: Robert Pattinson? No. Christian Bale. Sorry, I thought you were talking about the new one. Yes.
1: But other than that, we don't like superhero movies. The Superman movies have never done well. I don't think the Supergirl movie's doing very well. This is not good. Like, it's just crazy how it's like, oh, Spider-Man will give you trillions of dollars.
2: Sometime today, find time, watch the preview for Masters of the Universe. Okay. You know He-Man?
1: Yeah, no, I know.
2: And Skeletor? What's the evil guy's name? I don't know. Go and watch a preview today.
1: I will.
2: And then I would like you to return back and report.
1: You got it.
2: And then I want you to go see the movie and then tell me if it lives up to this bad hype. Speaking of movies, Fast and Furious 11 has officially started filming. In case anyone wanted to know, yes, there is going to be another one.
1: 11?
2: Yes.
1: I mean, at this point, how have the police not found those cars? I mean, come on.
2: Right?
1: Jeez Louise.
2: I know.
1: You know what? They should do like Fast and Furious 12. And it's just like them obeying all the traffic laws because they're like older now.
2: No,
1: like,
2: no, we don't need any more.
1: I'm going to be in the HOV lane. I'm going to be in the HOV lane.
2: Joey, I know it has been a long time since you've been in the dating world, but could you give any sort of advice to young men right now who maybe don't have the confidence to ask someone out? What is the advice you would give?
1: A lot of my friends are ugly and their wives are not ugly, so shoot your shot. You know what I mean? You'll be fine.
2: You just never know. Have a good personality.
1: No, advice, I would just say it. Having a straightforward compliment is one of the most attractive things you can do. So, like, instead of trying to be sneaky with saying, there is nothing wrong with going up to someone and being like, I just have to say, you are so beautiful. You are very beautiful.
2: That could come off creepy.
1: If you don't,
2: that's
1: if
2: not
1: you
2: great. Say that's like, not great I, advice.
1: No, it's great. You are just someone told you were beautiful in the Burger King, and that was a really nice thing to say.
2: It was very nice. I even had a crown on. I had the Burger King crown.
1: No, if you go like, man, you're hot. That's weird.
2: No,
1: but if you
2: don't say that.
1: Hey, you're really beautiful.
2: I think the advice I would give is get to know somebody for who they are and appreciate who they are and kind of develop through that way instead of just surface level, if that makes sense. The reason why I bring it up, 71% of men between the ages of 22 and 35 say they do not currently have the confidence to ask someone out.
1: Man.
2: Put yourself in uncomfortable situations.
1: No, I would just say hold out for the robots. We're really close.
2: My gosh.
1: We're really close for you to
2: terrible
1: have a robot
2: advice.
1: Girlfriend.
2: Nope.
1: Robo Girl 3000 is coming
2: Those
1: for you.
2: Those are your trending stories. Shut up.
1: It's Joey and Lauren.
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0: 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You're waking up with Joey and Lauren.
1: It's Joey and Lauren. Lauren asked me this question. I don't even know how to answer it, but I'll be honest. It's something I can't stop thinking about.
2: Of all the millions and millions of homes, apartments, townhouses,
1: condos,
2: hotels, Airbnbs, all the places that you dwell, I can't believe this thought popped into my brain, but now I feel kind of sad. I was rearranging our son's bedroom, and when I did, I was kind of adjusting his bed, and there was an outlet back in kind of this corner of the room that I was kind of like, I looked at it, and I was like, oh, I don't think I've ever used that outlet. You know, we've lived in our home for 4 years. I was like, oh, never used that outlet before. And then all of a sudden, I was like, oh my gosh, there is probably outlets in everyone's house that have never once been plugged. Like, nothing has
1: ever been plugged in.
2: Like,
1: do you
2: ever think about things like that where it's like, there is something that's useful in your home. There is an outlet somewhere in your home that has never been plugged.
1: Nothing's ever been plugged into it. Really, because if I think about our house, almost every single outlet, well, maybe not permanently, has something plugged in.
2: Think of all the outlets that are covered. Think of all the, I mean, there's an outlet even in our living room that, the other day I walked by, I'm like, I'm feeling empathy now for outlets. I walked by and I'm like, oh, never used you before.
1: They've never gotten any action.
2: And now I just want to go, I just want to go use it just to make it something feel in. Something. But I'm like, of all the homes and in the world and all the things that could be done in the home, like your parents' house is a great example. So Joey's parents' home is over 100 years old. And it is on this list of, it's like a historical registry of historical places.
1: It's basically for a while, there was a plaque like in our yard that was like people could come tour it.
2: Yeah. And there's like the skeleton key to get in the house. Yeah. Anyway, there are a lot of outlets in your parents' home and they have lived there since you were born. I guarantee you there has to be at least one outlet
1: that they've
2: somewhere
1: never
2: in the home
1: plugged anything
2: that
1: into.
2: Has never been used. And you may go, well, the home's 100 years old. I'm sure when they got electricity and put in the electrical work that they've all been used. But I'm like, really? Because think of the furniture that's covering some outlets. Think of things that are just in weird places that you wouldn't use.
1: I like how you believe that my house was built before electricity. Like they did that
2: 100
1: later.
2: 100 years?
1: Yeah, there's no way. Electricity's been around longer than that, right? You're making it sound like, you know, my parents bought it at candlelight. And then we got electricity in this thing.
2: It was built way before your parents were alive. That's all I'm saying.
1: You're making it sound like we moved in. All right, Joey's here. Why don't we get electricity in this house? I mean, not to blow your mind even more. But I started thinking about this because it was kind of like, man, there's outlets. Yeah. How about cabinets? Are there cabinets in maybe someone's house that they never put anything in?
2: Cabinets are more, people are versatile. More people are using those.
1: Do you think there's anybody that hasn't flipped the light switch? Or do you think everybody uses all their light switches?
2: What do you mean? Like in the house?
1: Like, do you think there's a light switch that like you've never really used?
2: No.
1: Okay.
2: No, because like first like thing hall, when I walk through like a home... When I walked through a home, like before we even moved in, I'd be touching all the switches and flipping things and poking things.
1: But yeah, I would say
2: outlets, and I'm like, that outlet I think is never
1: there is an outlet in like our playroom or family room, whatever you want to call it. And yeah, I know there's a couple on the back wall that have never been used at all. And that's a shame. What's annoying is when you go to a house that doesn't have enough outlets. Oh my gosh. It's like, oh no, we only put one in the corner there. So if you want to charge your phone, you got to walk over
2: there.
1: Did
2: you grow up? I don't know if your house is like this, but like, depending on the outlet, when you plug something in, the light switch in the room has to be on for it to work.
1: Oh, I'm sure my parents' house
2: drives me crazy.
1: I'll tell you,
2: I hate
1: growing up
2: like
1: in a 100-year-old house. When you'd plug something in, you'd absolutely see sparks right before you plug it in all the time. That was so normal for me. It was like, oh, yeah, you plug it in, you see some sparks, maybe a little crackle, a little smoke, and then you go on with your life.
2: It's the weird things that I think about. But yep. I got kind of sad for the outlet. I was like, I don't know if I'll ever use that thing.
1: I want a really rich person to be like, are you kidding me? There's rooms I've never been in my home. It's Joey and Lauren.

0: Joey and Lauren, coming up is Makeup or Breakup. When you discuss kissing on a date, but your date doesn't get kissed, clearly we have
1: a problem. Someone does, and it's next on Joey and Lauren.
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1: It's Joey and Lauren. It's make up or break up. And Ben, not going to lie, in his message he said, I have definitely been persistent. He's sent multiple texts since his date with Morgan, but I think it's because he's getting more and more frustrated.
2: Appreciate the honesty, right? Though.
1: Huh? Yeah, appreciate the honesty.
2: I'm a bugger.
1: So, Ben, let's bring you on Make Up or Break Up. Did you say you've sent 4 texts since the first date?
3: 4 texts, yes.
1: All right. So, you've definitely sent a message
2: well,
1: that you like.
2: How much time has gone by, though? Like, has this been like 4 texts in a week? 4 texts in a month? Like, how long?
3: It's a couple weeks.
1: Okay. That's 2 a week.
2: If it were like, we went out last night, I've sent her 4 texts. Like, wait a minute.
1: And the pebbles are hitting your window when I throw them at them. Like, I know it. Okay, just kidding, Ben. Give us the rundown of you and Morgan and just what you guys did on the date.
3: I mean, we had a great time. I thought it was a great date. We went and had sushi. I felt there was, like, a little touch of romance in the air. She's great. I'm really bummed. Like I said, I sent her 4 texts. The first one was like, hey, great time. Had a great time. Second was like, whatever, a sushi joke or something, and then the other two were just, hey, hello. So right. I'm pretty sure I'm getting, she is not responding.
1: Okay. All right, so you go on this date, no responses after 4 texts in 2 weeks, and as you've replayed it, you're not sitting there going like, this was a little awkward, or this was weird, like everything was good?
3: Yeah, I don't think there was anything weird.
1: Okay.
3: Yeah, it's cool. Really good.
2: Okay.
1: All right.
2: Yeah, and I think in this world, a lot of us are like, maybe she's not getting my text. But after 4 times, she's probably seeing them. But hopefully we can get a hold of her and figure out why she's not responding.
1: Yeah. So, Ben, we'll play a song, come back, call Morgan, okay?
3: Thank you.
1: Yes, absolutely. Ben with us. Morgan is coming up next with Make Up or Break Up. It's Joey and Lauren.

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1: It's Joey and Lauren. It is make up or break up. Ben really liked Morgan. Went out for sushi. He said it was a touch romantic. He sent 4 texts since the first date and no response. So he's like, I gotta at least know. I'm not going to allow this to just be in the dark and the long lost mystery of where is Morgan? What happened?
2: I think anybody would want to know.
1: Sure.
2: Especially when you felt so much chemistry.
1: So we got Morgan's number. Let's talk to Morgan.
3: Hello.
1: Hello. Is this Morgan?
3: Is this she?
1: Morgan, this is Joey and Lauren in the morning radio show. How we doing?
3: Doing good.
1: Good. Hey.
2: Hey, Morgan. We're hoping to catch you at a good time. We wanted to call you and chat with you for a second about Ben.
3: Okay.
2: Ben reached...
3: I have a couple minutes.
2: Okay. Great. He reached out to us about a date that you guys went on, and he seems to think you're just awesome and things went great. He also told us he's been a little persistent. He was honest there and said he's messaged you a few times and has not had any luck in getting a response, and so we're just trying to help him figure out, you know, if you're even interested anymore. I mean, you're obviously ignoring him, which is totally fair. We're just trying to figure out why.
3: Okay, so he told you about the date. Did he tell you about the friend he saw?
1: No,
2: he just said you guys went out to sushi. He said the date was great, and then he's reached out a few times.
3: Yeah, well, he's leaving out a very important detail. So as we're sitting eating sushi, all of a sudden this girl walks by, this really beautiful woman. I don't mean to say girl, woman. And obviously they knew each other because immediately there was this like spark and he kind of like jumped up out of his seat and she turned around and was like, oh my God. And they hugged and embraced and then he kissed her on the cheek. And it was just all very strange. It was very, like, very familiar. He didn't even introduce me at all.
1: Oh, that's a pet peeve of Lauren.
3: I felt really uncomfortable, and I didn't like it.
1: Okay, so what's the thing that bothers you the most? The non-introducing? Lauren hates the introduce you to whatever. Was it the kiss on the cheek? Because that's pretty familiar. I mean, I kissed my grandma on the cheek, yeah, and my mom.
3: I mean, it was all of it, and it felt a little deeper than just like a mom kiss on the cheek. Or it felt very like there was a deeper story to it. And then the fact that he didn't introduce me made me feel like that he didn't want to, I don't know, bring me into this story or make it weird for them. So then made it weird for me.
1: Right.
3: So it just felt very strange. And I personally don't want to be taken advantage of.
2: Sure.
3: So
2: yeah, I find it's definitely common courtesy to just. In any situation, kiss on the cheek or not, which I do find that a little odd. Anytime you run into anybody and you're with someone, oh my gosh, how are you? Maybe you give the initial hug and how have you been? Oh, by the way, this is Morgan. You know, I think that is just common courtesy. So that right there bugs me. The kiss, did he explain it or no? You just didn't ask. You just carried on with the date?
3: Well, I kind of thought he would. And the fact that he didn't actually explain it made it even stranger to me. Like, he's like, oh, that was my good friend from blah, blah, blah. Like, he had no story for it. And honestly, like, I'm not that thirsty. Like, I don't need, like, to be digging stuff out of him. Like, we haven't dated that long.
1: Yeah, that's true. Okay.
3: You know,
1: all right.
3: It rubbed me wrong. And I just, I don't know.
1: I mean, more romantic than a mom kiss. I mean, that's where we sit on it. So, Morgan, Ben is actually with us on the other line. And the reason we do that is just to give him a chance to hear and then explain if there is something deeper there. Ben, is this an ex? What's going on?
4: This is not an ex. This is an old friend from work, an old job I had. I kiss everybody on the cheek. I'll kiss Joey and Lauren on the cheek. I don't.
1: Wow! Thank you. Yeah.
4: Yes, of course. Anytime. No, it's not a big. That's nothing.
2: But so there's no romantic history between you and this mystery lady. Not at all.
4: No.
2: Ever. So why not introduce Morgan to her?
3: Yeah, but then you didn't think it would be strange at all, like while you're on a date, to be kissing someone else on the cheek, or at least not introduced or explain, like.
4: If I had grabbed her and kissed her on the mouth,
1: dipped her
4: on the

0: No. I kissed the maitre d' on the way out.
1: Oh my god!
2: Yeah, okay. Yeah, you know what? I don't. But this is Ben. I will just say this. Think about this. You kissed a woman on the cheek on a date, and it wasn't even your date. That is kind of wild to wrap your mind around.
1: I feel bad. Like, we're both going after you here. But I know, I'm like, Ben, you gotta, like.
2: But Ben, you're making it sound like you kiss everyone on the cheek. But yet Morgan, her cheeks are dry. You never even kissed her on the cheek.
0: I would love to kiss Morgan.
3: No, I don't know if that's going to happen, dude. I don't know.
1: What do you say, Morgan? Do you want Ben to give you
0: putting
1: a kiss?
4: Well, part of me wants to calm down and just be like, it's not a big deal. Just like kind of how you're saying it, Ben. You know, it's not a big deal. It's just something you do. But then I wonder if I'm with you or we're dating, like, is it something that I can just accept as something that you do? Or is it something that you compromise with me on because it's not something that I really enjoyed? So I guess what I'm saying is I like you. I had a good time. Otherwise, I'd be willing to, like, continue to explore this. But I also like dating a guy who has some sort of compromise. So maybe we can find
2: what do you think, Ben? Put the cheek
4: together,
2: kisses away.
4: But I definitely would love to explore it.
0: I think that can be arranged.
2: Okay.
0: Yeah, I think
2: all right. Here's the great news.
0: I can curb my cheek kissing.
2: You know what? This is great because the other option was going to be Morgan. You were going to have to French kiss one of your old friends in front of him. And that would have had to be a whole deal.
1: I can't wait for Ben to set up a time to kiss you on the cheek, Joey.
2: I'm ready for it. I will shave my face for
1: my
2: you, Ben.
1: Gosh.
2: It's Joey and Lauren.
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2: Please. 1 week from Saturday, One Spokane Stadium. The co-headliners, AJR with Macklemore. It's Blessing in Disguise.
1: I'm going to see if you can rap along to this in honor of Blessing in Disguise. Go.
2: Okay.

0: Tell me nothing. We give that to the people. Spread it across the country. Labels out here. Now they can't tell me nothing. We give that to the people. Spread it across the country. Where are we going?
1: Okay.
0: This is a moment.
1: True story. I just put Joey on the spot 100%. He had no idea I was going to do that. He has no lyrics in front of him. I'm impressed.
0: You want to see me front row? Front row doing that? Absolutely.
1: No, but you do want to see Macklemore, and you can do that. Text the word festival to 509-441-0929. That's your chance at winning tickets. 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

0: Coming up, what do we learn on the show as we wrap things up, Lauren?
1: So we learned about how often we should be replacing certain items around the house. And, well, you guys are making me feel a lot better about my toothbrush because I'm going to read some of these texts
0: nasty.
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1: It's Joey and Lauren. It's time for What Do We Learn on the show today. Lauren, what did we learn?
2: You went through a list of the things you should be replacing and how frequently you should replace them. What was toothbrush?
1: Toothbrush the dentist recommend 3 to 4 months. And the average is 5 months.
2: Okay. I said mine is probably 5 to 6 months is when I'm replacing my toothbrush twice a year.
1: I think you just got to pick a holiday in the year that you always change it out.
2: Or like if twice. I get really sick. I will say that. If I'm really sick and like throwing up.
1: Oh gosh, yeah. I will replace
2: my toothbrush because I don't want to be like using it again. This texter says, I have not replaced my toothbrush in 3 years.
1: Oh, okay. All right. Let's listen. And I'm not even a big...
2: For free at the dentist.
1: Yeah. In fact, if you got an electric toothbrush, if you're only replacing them every 3 years, truly, you can just buy a new toothbrush. You don't even worry about a replacement head. Just buy a new one. Because sometimes, have you noticed that? Like, they do this with razors. Like, if you know, for shavers or whatever. Like, an actual shaver that comes with one blade is like $20. Replacement blades are like $22. I mean, they basically build it to where, you make more money on the replacement
2: blades. Well, I was going to say, toothbrushes, just get yourself a good old manual toothbrush for $1. You can get one for $1. So you could do that, but that made me feel a little bit better about my 5 to 6 months.
1: I am still confused on this answer. The how often should you replace your bath towel? It says the recommendation from experts is 3 to 5 uses. If we just go with that, that means twice a week you are washing your bath towels.
2: I feel like they'll go like... They'll get dingy, but they won't last as long, right?
1: Also, who has the time? Who has the time with all the laundry? Like, if you got kids and you're doing your laundry, kids' laundry, all that, you have time twice a week to be like, oh, time for the towels again.
2: Yeah. Oh, I said this the other day. I will not allow anyone in our family to wear clothes again. I'm so tired.
1: Yeah, you're done with that.
2: Of folding laundry. And you fold laundry too. And it's just this never-ending cycle. Everyone goes through it, but I'm just like, okay, the clothes you're wearing right now, those are the clothes you're wearing. And I don't want anything to go in a dirty laundry basket unless it is actually rank, like smells bad.
1: Yeah, they got to start stanking.
2: Or has, you know, spills on it. Otherwise, run it back. You're wearing it again.
1: Absolutely. Well, if you missed any part of the show, listen to the Joey and Lauren On Demand podcast. Wherever you find your podcast, be good.
2: Have fun.
1: It's Joey and Lauren.
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10: We are no strangers to wildfire here in the Inland Northwest, but none compared to the fires of 1910 that tore through the Idaho Panhandle and into western Montana. The Big Burn, the Great Fires, the Big Blow-Up. This disaster goes by many names, all referencing the large scale and large impact these fires left behind.
11: 1910 was truly anomalous. It was very dry.
10: Jack Crudell is a researcher at the University of Idaho who has specialized in this topic.
11: So that's when those fires really peaked and became this massive, catastrophic fire or collection of fires that burned around 3 million acres, which is an area the size of Connecticut.
9: Hear more about the Big Burn during another KXLY Brands America 250 moment, brought to you by Fred's Appliance.
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Hi guys, happy Wednesday. It's Anna hanging out with you. Today is National Video Game Day and National Ice Cream Sundae Day. Guys, don't get any ideas. You cannot play video games and eat ice cream all day. We will talk more about National Video Game Day though. 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

0: Rigo with Drop Dead. That's from her new album, You Seem Pretty Sad for a Girl So in Love, which debuted at number one on the Billboard 200. Hey, it's Anna. 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Olivia Rodrigo is a busy girl. She has her Daisy Chain Fields Festival coming on August 29th. She's also gearing up for her Unraveled tour, which kicks off this fall. She's also been doing a lot of interviews. In one, she admitted the positive, joyful love ballads on her new record were a massive creative hurdle because writing heartbreaking, sad songs has always come naturally to her. Well, fans are loving the new stuff, so I think she's doing something right. It's Anna on ZZU.
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0: That was Maroon 5 on 92.9 ZZU. There are no World Cup games today, so enjoy your brief respite from soccer matches. The quarterfinals begin tomorrow with the final eight. France, Morocco, Spain, Belgium, Norway, England, Argentina, and Switzerland. The U.S. did lose to Belgium, but that game was watched by over 30 million people, making it the most watched English language soccer telecast in the United States. So they broke a record. It's Anna on ZZU.
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I'm having the urge to go dancing, but then I remember these knees don't get low like they used to. 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

0: it's Joey and Lauren. 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

I have some Taylor Swift, Travis Kelce wedding odds and ends to go over with you. So we'll do that in 10 minutes. Right now, here's the band Camino with Holly on ZZU.

0: That was Somber with Homewrecker on 92.9 ZZU. Apparently, Taylor presented Travis with a prenup that was designed to safeguard the singer's vast business empire and was developed with input from her legal team and family. According to sources, Travis signed it without hesitation because he views the prenup as basic common sense on her part, not some kind of loyalty test. Speaking of the wedding, Taylor and Travis capped off the night in the best possible way with $4,000 worth of pizza. It was from a place called Mama's Too. So there you have it. That's my quick roundup of Taylor and Travis wedding news. It's Anna on ZZU.
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0: That was Benson Boone with Sorry I'm Here for Someone Else on 92.9 ZZU. The exterior signage is up on the new Chick-fil-A being built at Mission and Ruby. It's getting closer and closer to opening. Speaking of Chick-fil-A, right now fans can score a free medium order of waffle fries through Monday by playing the Spot the Cows game in the restaurant's app. Did we really need another chicken place, though? I am excited for The Habit that is being built in Airway Heights. That place is so good. It's Anna on ZZU.
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The news broke yesterday that Zara Larsson has officially signed a new record deal with RCA Records, leaving Epic Records after more than a decade with the label. This is a pretty big move for her. Here she is now with Midnight Sun on ZZU.

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0: That was Harry Styles with American Girls on 92.9 ZZU. Today is National Video Game Day. To celebrate, a list was put together ranking the greatest video games of all time. Coming in at number one is The Legend of Zelda Ocarina of Time. I don't know if I said that right. Number two is Minecraft. Number three is Super Mario Brothers, the 1985 one. Okay, I really don't know video games, because coming in at number four is Baldur's Gate 3. And then coming in at number five is another The Legend of Zelda, Breath of the Wild. Oh, I see one I know. All the way down at number 12 is Tetris. It's Anna on 92.9 ZZU.
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7: About a year and a half after leaving St. Louis, Lewis, Clark, Sacagawea, and the rest of the party found themselves at a critical point in their journey as they entered what is now Idaho.
8: This beautiful area is called the Weipe Prairie. It's just east of now Lewiston. Over those hills, the Lewis and Clark Expedition came to this area. It had to seem like an oasis after going through the Bitterroot Mountains on the Idaho-Montana border. They were exhausted, they were sick, they were hungry, and very far away from home. They were in need of some help. Luckily for them, they were on the tribal land of the Nez Perce.
6: Hear more about the Lewis and Clark Expedition during another KXLY Brands America 250 moment, brought to you by Fred's Appliance, helping bring our history to life.

0: The Jonas Brothers with Sucker on 92.9 ZZU. They just made a massive announcement confirming they are returning to Madison Square Garden this August for two exclusive Burning Up All Over shows. They are scheduled for August 20th and August 21st. The concerts will celebrate their career hits and nostalgia. Tickets went on sale following the July 7th announcement. An end of the summer road trip to New York. You get to see where Taylor Swift and Travis Kelce got married and check out a Jonas Brothers show. That would be pretty epic. It's Anna on ZZU.
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Dolly Parton's musical will officially open on Broadway on her 81st birthday in January. It will include a mix of her hits and new songs that she's written just for it. You gotta

The new Moana live action movie comes out this Friday, and I'm sorry, but The Rock is not giving demigod. I really think he's just too old for the part. They recasted Moana, they should have recasted him. Just my thought.

0: That was Tame Impala and Jenny with Dracula on 92.9 ZZU. The Britney Spears memoir, The Woman in Me, is being turned into a biopic. The screenplay is in its infant stages, so we probably have a while till we'll see it on the screens. But speaking of movies, Harold and Kumar 4 is officially in the works. And The Rock is doing another serious movie. It's called Free Bird, and he'll play a motorcycle stuntman who's hiding his dementia so he can do one last jump. See, now that role works for The Rock. Him playing Maui, a demigod, in the live-action Moana, I think he aged out of that one. It's Anna hanging out with you until 3 p.m. on ZZU.
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This is my son's current favorite song right now, and my Swifty heart could explode. 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

0: That was Olivia Dean with Man I Need on 92.9 ZZU. You know, unfortunately, I am one of those people that likes relaxing after a long day to a true crime documentary. I know it doesn't make sense, but right now there are two binge-worthy docuseries you need to check out. The first is Betrayal Under His Eye. This is on Hulu. It's a masterclass in deception, psychological twist, and hidden lives. You gotta check it out. And then the next series is Worst Neighbor Ever on Netflix. It has suburban paranoia, petty feuds gone lethal, and localized terror. Again, you have to check both these docuseries out if you are a true crime fan like me. It's Anna on ZZU.
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0: That was Alex Warren with Fever Dream on 92.9 ZZU. I love that Hilary Duff is having a comeback right now. She was on the cover of Sports Illustrated Swimsuit. She also has a new line with Bath and Body Works. And she is currently on tour. 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

0: That was The Weeknd with Blinding Lights on 92.9 ZZU. Happening this Saturday is the Blessing in Disguise Music Festival. It is going down at One Spokane Stadium. If you go to the Blessing in Disguise Music Festival Facebook, you can see the map of the festival. Macklemore and AJR are the co-headliners, but there are 20 acts across four stages. 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

it's Anna signing off. And now that I'm done for the day, I will go back to refreshing social media pages, waiting for Taylor Swift to drop wedding photos. 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

0: It's Joey and Lauren, and we want to remind you, get social with us. Does that make sense, Lauren? Get social with us?
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92.9 CZU. It's Ian Kelly in the studio with you this afternoon. It is straight up hot downtown Spokane today. 85 degrees. It's gorgeous. Get out and enjoy it while the weather's here.

0: Saturday, a blessing in disguise. It's happening. We've been talking about it for months, and the week is here. They've got the stage set up over at One Spokane Stadium. Macklemore, AJR, Everclear, Alan Stone. 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

rumors are true. Taylor Swift got married last week. I don't know if you maybe heard about it. It was barely mentioned on the internet between Friday and now. I've got Taylor's latest in the next 10 minutes from the Toy Story soundtrack. Sienna Spiro, right now, it's Die on This Hill on ZZU.

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0: What's up? It's Joey and Lauren, as always, catch us every morning right here. 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

0: Hey, Sabrina is taking you on a house tour. I've got that coming up here in the next 10 minutes. The ZZU text line, it is how you can reach me right here in the studio. It's open at 509-441-0929.
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This brand new album dropped last week, so a lot of Madonna clips have been showing up on TikTok, on Instagram Reels, a lot from the 90s. And, you know, I don't think the world could handle her now. She was before her time. Sabrina Carpenter takes a lot of flack, but man, Madonna in the 90s, that was something else. Sabrina's latest right now, this is House Tour, it's 92.9.

0: does he have some amazing music out? He had a killer performance on the American Music Awards. Taylor Swift's talking about him everywhere she goes. And now, Somber coming to the Pacific Northwest. He announced his tour earlier today. It's 92.9 ZZU, Ian Kelly in the studio. I would love to see Somber. I think he puts on a great show. He's going to have a good career ahead of him, I think. And he's not coming to Spokane. I know. You're shocked. We're all surprised. He is coming to Seattle, though. It's the You Are the Reason tour. I'm assuming it means he's going to have an album out between now and then. Who knows? No word on that. The tour kicks off in Vancouver on September 29th. He'll be in Seattle October 1st. Those tickets going on sale later this week. So if you are a big Somber fan, you know, those are going to sell out. We know how concert tickets go these days. So I don't know if you need to get on a list or how that's going to work. You can figure that out yourself. But if you do want to see Somber, Seattle, October 1st, that's probably going to be the closest one. You can find more details on our website, 929ZZU.com. Ian Kelly in the studio today. I've got music from Taylor on the way, Bruno Mars, Olivia Rodrigo. If you have a song you want to hear, I'd love to get it on your radio. Hit me up on that text line. It's open at 509-441-0929.
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5: 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Hit the gas on the go-karts and chase that first place finish. Step up to the bowling lanes and send the pins flying. Then climb high up on the ropes course and test your skills.
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Sun's finally here, so get out and enjoy that heat.